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1: Fat News.
2: Shall we? And before we get going, be sure to follow us on Facebook, Instagram, and TikTok by searching Radio Thailand FM 88 to get more of us on those channels. And now you are listening to the national news headlines from Bangkok and around Thailand. Let's begin here with the House of Representatives commencing the first reading of the government's 3.78 trillion baht fiscal year 2027 budget bill yesterday, featuring a deficit spending strategy designed to drive economic growth amid global volatility and rising domestic financial commitments. Deputy Prime Minister and Minister of Finance Ek Nitit Thanprapat presented the framework to Parliament, marking a 7.4 billion baht, or that's 0.2% increase from the previous fiscal year. Financial planners designed the spending plan to mitigate risks from geopolitical tensions, energy fluctuations, and escalating living expenses while securing long-term national development.
3: Yeah, so the proposed budget maintains a deficit policy to sustain economic momentum while enforcing strict fiscal discipline and careful spending management. The administration structured the framework to support vulnerable citizens in the near term and reinforce the structural foundations of the country simultaneously. Officials responsible for the bill are targeting five priority sectors for implementation, namely economic development, foreign affairs and national security, social development, disaster and environmental management, and public administration and legal reform. The state is additionally allocating about 646 billion baht to cover emergency expenditures and public debt services. The House of Representatives is allocating 41 hours for this week's three-day period covering the draft of the 2027 budget bill. And it's become quite, you could say, a debate, a big debate, because it's a very sensitive and very important topic indeed. So
2: yes,
3: we're already seeing a lot of the statements coming out from various parties from the televised debates.
2: Yes, so but we're still ongoing. There's still more to do, more to witness. So be sure to catch that today and tomorrow, I believe, because it's a three-day coverage. All right, let's talk about the elections that happened over the weekend, where former government or former Bangkok Governor Thatchat Sittipan has declared victory in Sunday's gubernatorial election and thanked voters for their support while pledging to serve all Bangkok residents, including those who did not vote for him. He said his administration will transform more than 260 campaign proposals into a strategic plan, beginning with a 100-day program focused on tackling the city's most difficult problems. Now, Mr. Thatchat said that his long-term goal is to make Bangkok a more competitive global city. He also pledged merit-based appointments for deputy governors and advisors, while promising to combat corruption and work with all members of the Bangkok Metropolitan Council, regardless of political affiliation.
3: Yeah, so it was a big, you could say, project in terms of holding the election itself. More than 74,000 election personnel managed the physical voting infrastructure across the capital over the weekend. While the full breakdown of district results is already available on the official BMA election website, the Bangkok Election Commission office noted that these figures remain strictly unofficial pending a formal review. The Central Election Commission intends to certify their final results within 30 days if no formal objections or structural issues emerge. Though the statutory window allows for an extension of up to 60 days to resolve legal challenges. So just a little, a little bit, few more days, and then we'll have the new governor Mm-hmm. Or you could
2: or
3: say
2: former new governor.
3: Former new governor
2: yes.
3: coming back to office and much to see mm-hmm. what will be done for
2: his
3: second
2: ongoing,
3: time in office.
2: His ongoing projects to
3: yes.
2: see if he could continue on with that. All right, let's take a look with some foreign affairs matter here where Deputy Prime Minister and Foreign Minister Si Hasak Phuong Kiet Gao says there is no need to overreact to Cambodian Senate President Hun Sen's visit to China, stressing that Thailand remains focused on protecting its national interests through diplomatic channels. The foreign minister urges the public not to be swayed by every report, particularly those originating from Cambodia. Now, commenting on reports that Cambodia plans to purchase ammunition from China, Si Hasak said such cooperation was arranged previously and reflects China's existing interests in Cambodia rather than the current Thailand-Cambodia situation.
3: Yes, and he also confirmed that Thailand will continue participating in the compulsory conciliation process under the United Nations Convention on the Law of the Sea, or UNCLOS, regarding maritime boundary issues. He said Thailand will carefully assess any outcome of the conciliation process based on facts and whether it serves the country's interests. If the proposed solution is fair and beneficial, Thailand could accept it. Otherwise, further negotiations would be needed. Meanwhile, China has invited Prime Minister Anutin Chanwirakul and Foreign Minister Si Hasak Phuong Kiet Gao to officially visit China from July 16th to the 20th.
2: Yes, so state visits are mm-hmm. actually very common for, you know, mm-hmm. head of states. So we'll have to see. All right, now some good news for us Thailand in our rankings, where Thailand has been ranked 27th globally and 7th in Asia in the best countries 2026 ranking by U.S. News and World Report, reflecting the country's strengths as a destination for business, investment, and regional economic activity. Deputy Government Spokesperson Lalita Pradwiwatana stated that Thailand's ranking demonstrates its openness to business and investment, as well as its potential as a leading investment destination in the region. Now, the rankings evaluate countries based on their economies, governance, infrastructure, business opportunities, and investment environments. And Thailand's advantages include a robust manufacturing base, strong supply chain connectivity, developed infrastructure, and readiness to support future industries as well.
3: Yes, so the deputy spokesperson noted that the ranking aligns with the government's efforts to reform the national economic structure, enhance competitiveness, and elevate public sector standards to meet the international benchmarks. She added that Thailand aims to join the Organization for Economic Cooperation and Development, or OECD, by 2028. And the accession process is expected to drive reforms in governance, transparency, the rule of law, fair competition, and regulatory development in accordance with international standards. The top five countries on the list compiled by U.S. News and World Report are, in descending order, Switzerland, Denmark, Sweden, Germany, and the Netherlands. The three Asian states, namely Singapore, Japan, and South Korea, made it to the top 20 on the list.
2: And we are seventh for Asia. Mm-hmm. Very good. Yeah. All right, and that will wrap up the national headlines for this morning. But coming up next, ousted Bangladeshi Prime Minister Sheikh Hasina vows to return to Bangladesh this year, brushing aside a death sentence handed down in absentia.
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2: In eternal remembrance, Her Royal Highness Princess Patra Kittiyapa Narayantira Thepayawadi Gromaluang Rajasarini Saripat Mahawachara Rajatida. Deeply grateful for Her Royal Highness's infinite royal grace and benevolence. Most humbly dedicated by the executives, civil servants, and staff of Radio Thailand FM 88.
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2: 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And this is the Global News, catching you up on the world today. Let's begin here with Iran and the United States having agreed to halt recent hostilities in the Gulf and renew talks regarding their dispute over the Strait of Hormuz, raising hopes of saving an interim peace deal that was under pressure from days of tit-for-tat strikes. Now, Axios, which first reported the cessation of hostilities, said talks would resume today in Qatar, citing a senior U.S. official. Now, a return to diplomacy would follow several days of strikes and counterstrikes since an Iranian projectile hit a cargo vessel in the Strait of Hormuz last Thursday, with both the U.S. and Iran accusing the other of breaking an interim ceasefire that was agreed to on June 17th.
3: Yes, Iran launched missiles and drones at U.S. military sites in Kuwait and Bahrain early on Sunday, shortly after President Donald Trump threatened that the Islamic Republic would cease to exist if it did not honor the agreement to end the war. Meanwhile, Israel said on Sunday that it had once again struck Iran-backed armed Hezbollah militants in Lebanon, destroying underground infrastructure used by the group in a village in southern Lebanon. That came after another strike on Saturday, which closely followed its latest ceasefire deal with Lebanon on Friday.
2: All right, now over to another news here, where ousted former Prime Minister Sheikh Hasina has vowed to return to Bangladesh this year, brushing aside a death sentence handed down in absentia and denouncing the ruling as illegal, unconstitutional, and politically motivated. Now, the 78-year-old Hasina, who fled to India after a student-led uprising ousted her government in August of 2024, said in an interview with Indian broadcaster NDTV that she was undeterred by the risk and would overcome every obstacle and every conspiracy to return home. Now, last November, a Dhaka court sentenced Hasina to death after convicting her of inciting, ordering killings, and failing to prevent atrocities during the 2024 unrest.
3: Yes, so rejecting the verdict, she accused Bangladesh's judiciary of being used as, quote, an instrument of political revenge aimed at eliminating her Awami League party's leadership. Hasina added that past efforts to dismantle her party had failed and would fail again. She also said her planned return was not driven by personal ambition, but by what she described as a broader mission to restore political rights, democracy, the rule of law, and the spirit of the 1971 Liberation War. Defending her Awami League party, she said it remained deeply rooted in Bangladesh despite a ban on its activities.
2: All right, now over to the Philippines here, where the people in the Philippines are flocking to install solar power on rooftops and escape the burden of soaring electricity prices, making it the world's biggest spender on solar panels since the start of the war in Iran. Now, top power distributor Meralco has raised prices by 10% since the Middle East conflict began in late February, and now a median household spends around 12% of monthly income on electricity, assuming it consumes 200 kilowatt hours. That's approximately the monthly average for three people. The Philippines is one of the few countries in Southeast Asia with barely any power subsidies, and its residential power prices are the highest in the region. Only Singapore comes close, but its citizens' average purchasing power is nearly 13 times higher.
3: Yeah, so the rooftop solar rush has resulted in $407 million U.S. in panel imports in the 3 months through May, a 145% increase from a year earlier, according to trade data from China, which accounts for most global supply. Even when Chinese panel shipments fell 13% in May after a tax rebate removal, exports to the Philippines rose by almost a third. On paper, the Netherlands remains a larger market for panels, but experts say that that's because it serves as a transshipment hub.
2: Mm-hmm. So, I mean, I know we're here in Thailand, we're installing a lot of solar panels as well to help ease with the electricity cost. So, all right, now let's tune into some lighter stories with our next segment, Slice of Life.
7: Slice of Life.
2: Today on Radio Thailand Slice of Life, bringing you a brighter day, we have Supergirl being no match for Toy Story 5 at the box office. And this is from the Associated Press. So, superhero movie Supergirl has been a weak debut, beginning or opening a distant second behind Toy Story 5 and posting an even poorer debut than past DC disappointments such as The Flash and The Green Lantern. Now, Supergirl, which reportedly cost $170 million U.S. to produce, arrives at a sensitive time as parent company Warner Brothers Discovery prepares to be acquired by Paramount Skydance. Now, Paramount chief executive David Ellison recently met with DC Studios heads James Gunn and Peter Safran. So, I mean, it's not doing so well, even though Toy Story already had four already.
3: Well, the thing is that Toy Story, you always have the audience of the kids, right? And also the parents, and maybe even grandparents, maybe, who have nostalgia about the series. And also, they tend to adapt as well.
8: Yeah.
3: If you look at the storyline for Toy Story itself this year, it's aimed at like things of using, you know, technology versus, you know, the traditional toy. But anyways, though, according to the studio marketing executive, David A. Gross, he says superhero films no longer dominate the box office as they did before the pandemic. According to Gross, the genre now sees fewer annual releases with yearly box office revenue down by roughly $3.5 billion compared with peak years between 2017 and 2019. And Gross noted that female-led superhero films have declined following earlier successes such as the 2017's Wonder Woman and 2019's Captain Marvel, adding that the reasons of the sudden audience shift remains unclear. But you know how they say, like, you know, once you have a big bubble, it's due to burst. Right? And maybe there is some sort of fatigue, you could say. But who knows? We'll have to see, because there's other superhero movies coming up this year.
2: Yes. Yeah. I mean, he did mention about more female-led superhero films. But we'll have to see, because, I mean, I do like the females led superhero films, and I hope they're doing much better in the box office, but we'll have to see. So what's next for DC now? Gunn produced Supergirl, but entrusted directing duties to Craig Gillespie, known for I, Tonya and Cruella, and Millie Alcock stars as Zara or Kara Zor-El, Superman's younger cousin, who is portrayed as more of a party girl than a traditional hero. And DC's next theatrical release will be Clayface, which is a body horror adaptation scheduled for October. And Gunn's next Superman installment, Man of Tomorrow, is currently in production and is slated for release in July of 2027. So a lot more superhero movies coming up.
3: Yeah, but if you're not into superheroes, well, elsewhere in the box office here, there is the low-budget horror hit Obsession, continuing its remarkable run. It's grossing $9.8 million in the seventh weekend and reaching $342.8 million worldwide. And you also have Steven Spielberg's sci-fi thriller Disclosure Day falling to fifth place in its third weekend, bringing its global total to $193.7 million. So
2: wow.
3: I think also having people go to the theater, it's also a challenge nowadays,
8: because
3: you have streaming services and everything. So let's see. But hopefully the act of going to the theater is not going to die out.
2: Hopefully it comes back, because it's so much fun. And I hope the next generation can just, you know, experience it as we did. How fun it is to just, you know, wait in front of the theaters.
3: And experience the whole story together.
2: Yes.
3: Right?
2: And some films, a lot of films are meant to be seen in theaters, because of the camera angles and the lens that they use. It's meant to be seen on the big screen and not at home. So we'll have to see. Those were our global reports, still to come in our business section. Apple accuses Indian antitrust investigators of copy-pasting its rivals' claims and failing to properly conduct its own investigation into alleged breaches.
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9: Gone too soon you are, fair princess, from this land which loved you dearly. 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We invoke the blessings of the Supreme Enlightened One on you, adorned with virtues of the triple jewel crown. 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
2: And this is the business news taking you to the financial frontier. Let's begin with local business news, where foreign investment in Thailand continued to grow strongly during the first 5 months of the year, with total investment exceeding 150 billion baht. The United States remained the country's largest foreign investor, while the Eastern Economic Corridor continued to attract significant capital. Now, Phun Phong Nayanaphakon, Director General of the Department of Business Development, or DBD, said that 528 foreign investors were granted permission to operate businesses in Thailand during the first 5 months of 2026, and that's up 24% from the year earlier. Total investment reached 153.
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10: สนับสนุนข่าวโดยกฤษณาอะคาเดมี่เปลี่ยนคุณให้เป็นคนใหม่เพื่อก้าวสู่สังคมทุกระดับอย่างมั่นใจกฤษณาอะคาเดมี่ในเครือโรงเรียนกฤษณาการประชาสัมพันธ
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4: Welcome to the evening show. 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And now, you're listening to the National News, headlines from Bangkok and around Thailand. Their Majesties the King and Queen, accompanied by Her Royal Highness Princess Sirivanvari Narirat Ratchakanya, arrived at the Elysee Palace in Paris for an official meeting with French President Emmanuel Macron and his spouse Brigitte Macron. Upon arrival, Their Majesties exchanged greetings with the presidential couple, posed for official photographs, and later held discussions in the ambassador's room. During the visit, Their Majesties viewed a special exhibition of historic documents presented by the French government, illustrating the long-standing relationship between Thailand and France. The display included the Golden Royal Letter, sent by King Rama IV to Emperor Napoleon III in 1861, and also the 1856 Treaty of Friendship, Commerce and Navigation between Siam and France, as well as Siam's instrument of ratification for the treaty. Their Majesties and Her Royal Highness Princess Sirivanvari then traveled to Elysee Palace to attend the official state banquet hosted in their honor by President Macron and Mrs. Macron. Following the official engagements at the Elysee Palace, Their Majesties departed by royal motorcade and returned to Le Maurice Hotel, the official place of residence during the state visit to the French Republic.
1: Deputy Prime Minister and Minister of Finance Nitithan Prapat has presented the fiscal year 2027 budget bill to the House of Representatives, outlining a total budget of 3.78 trillion baht, with an emphasis on efficient, transparent, and disciplined spending to support sustainable growth. The Deputy Prime Minister stated that the government has prepared the budget as a key instrument to drive the economy, develop infrastructure, improve the quality of life, and strengthen public security in all areas in line with the national strategy and government policy. The fiscal year 2027 budget totals 3.78 trillion baht. It comprises 2.78 trillion baht in regular expenditure, roughly 71 billion baht for treasury balance reimbursement, 789 billion baht in investment expenditure, and 151.5 billion baht for principal repayment. The government has prioritized five key policy areas, including society, foreign affairs and security, the economy, public administration and legal reform, and disaster and environmental management. The Deputy Prime Minister has said the government will manage the budget in strict compliance with the law and the state's fiscal discipline framework. The budget is now intended to ensure that public funds reach the people, support inclusive and sustainable national growth, and deliver concrete benefits to all citizens.
4: Deputy Prime Minister and Commerce Minister Supachi Suthampan has defended the government's proposed fiscal 2027 budget during deliberations in the House of Representatives, saying that limited public finances require careful management amid global economic uncertainty. She also thanked lawmakers from all parties for their recommendations during the debate. Supachi said the government's fiscal flexibility is limited by long-term budget obligations, making efficient use of public spending essential. The Deputy Premier stated that the administration is working to address immediate economic challenges while pursuing longer-term economic reform. The government's priorities include supporting agricultural products and small and medium-sized enterprises, cracking down on illegal nominee businesses, maintaining balanced export growth, and using artificial intelligence to improve public services. Subhiji said the measures are expected to improve Thailand's competitiveness, support sustainable economic growth, and enable the country to respond to ongoing global challenges.
1: Meanwhile, Chulalongkorn University has achieved a historic milestone in Thai higher education after being ranked 19th in the world in the Times Higher Education Interdisciplinary Science Rankings 2026, reflecting the growing global competitiveness of Thailand's higher education sector. The ranking reflects Chulalongkorn University's continuing efforts to strengthen economic quality, promote high-impact research and innovation, and expand concrete cooperation with leading educational institutions and organizations worldwide. The university has also continued to modernize its educational ecosystem to support future learning and respond to global changes. Chulalongkorn University President Witlert Puriwat said the achievements is not only a source of pride for the Chulalongkorn University community, but also a success for Thailand, as it showed that Thai higher education institutions are capable of competing on the international stage. He expressed appreciation to faculty members, staff, students, and alumni for their continued commitment to advancing the university. He added that Chulalongkorn University will continue developing education and innovation for Thai society and the global community while maintaining high standards and pursuing sustainable growth.
4: The cabinet has approved Iraq's request to establish an embassy in Thailand, a step expected to expand bilateral cooperation between the two countries. Government spokesperson Ratada Tanadireg said the decision follows Iraq's efforts to reopen an embassy in Thailand after improvements in its domestic stability and coincides with the 70th anniversary of diplomatic relations in 2026. According to the spokesperson, the embassy, once set up, will improve coordination between Thailand and Iraq while opening new opportunities in trade, investment, and energy. Iraq, which has the world's fourth largest oil reserves, is an important export market for Thai rice. The embassy is also expected to support tourism growth between the two countries, improve consular services for Iraqi nationals, and expand Thailand's engagement with the Middle East. Thailand welcomed 15,644 visitors from Iraq in 2025, more than triple the previous year's total.
1: In other matters, the Royal Thai Army has clarified that security operations along the Thai-Cambodian border in Buriram Province are being carried out within Thai sovereign territory in accordance with international law and relevant bilateral arrangements. Royal Thai Army spokesperson Major General Win Thai Sukwari issued the clarification after Cambodia's Ministry of Foreign Affairs released a statement on June 27th protesting Thai actions along the border. Cambodia alleged that Thai authorities cut trees and installed barbed wire in a way that encroached on Cambodian territory. The spokesperson said the measures were part of security operations by the 2nd Army Area in Ban Krut District, Buriram Province. The action followed an incident on May 8th of this year when Thai residents reported suspicious individuals in an area where intelligence had indicated that it had previously been used for illegal activities along the border. The spokesperson explained that the installation of barbed wire and area adjustments aim to prevent unlawful activity and protect public safety not to encroach on neighboring territory. The Army also reaffirmed that all local operations are conducted within Thailand's sovereign boundary in line with international law and the ceasefire framework agreed by both countries. It also emphasized that these matters or measures are not intended to alter the border by force.
4: Those were our national stories. Up next in global news, China's military and Coast Guard carry out patrols in the South China Sea to safeguard Beijing's territorial claims.
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0: In eternal remembrance, Her Royal Highness Princess Pachara Kittiyapa Narayanthira Thepayawadi Gromaluang Rajasarini Saripat Mahawachara Rajatida deeply grateful for Her Royal Highness's infinite royal grace and benevolence. 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
4: 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This is the Global News, catching up on the world today. Russian attacks on three major Ukrainian cities have killed 10 people and wounded dozens, according to authorities, with strikes continuing as the death toll climbed. Regional Governor Alexander Hunza said on Telegram that a missile attack in the southeastern city of Dnipro killed 6 people and wounded 29. He said a business, a school, private homes, and cars had come under attack. Ukrainian President Vladimir Zelensky said on social media platform X, formerly Twitter, that, quote, Russia launched a missile strike on Dnipro, targeting infrastructure, adding that rescue operations were underway at the site. He also said, quote, it is essential that Europe is as active as possible in developing its own anti-ballistic defense, its own systems and missiles. Later in his nightly video address, the president vowed a response to all of the strikes. In Zaporizhzhia, a city further southeast, regional officials said a Russian drone attack on a minibus killed 2 men and a woman and injured 8, including a 7-year-old boy. The regional governor, Ivan Fedorov, posted footage on Telegram of a white minibus, its floor bloodied and back doors damaged, with a body of a man inside. Fedorov also said 7 people, including 2 children, were injured later when a drone exploded near a bus.
1: The U.S. and Iran have separately announced they will send delegations to Qatar this week, though Tehran insisted that it has not agreed to meet with the United States at any level after attacks across the Persian Gulf over the weekend challenged negotiations to end the war. U.S. President Donald Trump said the Islamic Republic had requested a meeting with U.S. counterparts and that they plan to convene on Tuesday in Doha, Qatar. However, one of Iran's senior negotiators denied talks had been scheduled, and the spokesperson for Iran Foreign Ministry said Tehran was sending its delegation to Qatar to discuss terms of the interim deal without involving the U.S. Hostilities mounted in recent days in the Strait of Hormuz, through which a fifth of the world's oil had been shipped before the war began. After 4 days of trading strikes, both sides appeared to pause their attacks on Monday. The U.S. and Iran agreed to an interim deal earlier this month that called for Tehran to dilute its stockpile of enriched uranium. And it also waives U.S.-backed oil sanctions on the country, calls for free traffic through the Strait of Hormuz, and gives each other 60 days of hammer-out broader agreements to deal with.
4: China's military and Coast Guard have carried out patrols in the city, in the waters rather, around Scarborough Shoal in the South China Sea, as part of what they described as safeguarding Beijing's territorial claims to the area. The Southern Theater Command of the People's Liberation Army said its naval and air forces conducted combat readiness patrols in the territorial waters and airspace around the shoal. Scarborough Shoal, which Beijing calls Huoyendao, is claimed by both China and the Philippines, and is one of Asia's most disputed maritime sites. In a separate statement, the China Coast Guard, or CCG, later said it conducted law enforcement patrols in the waters and surrounding areas of the shoal as well, saying it has enhanced patrols this month and regulated ships engaged in, quote, illegal rights violation activities without elaborating. Today's patrols came following joint U.S.-Philippine drills in waters near Scarborough Shoal over the weekend, when Washington said underscored a shared commitment to strengthening regional and international cooperation in support of a free and open Indo-Pacific. In response, China's military said it had carried out a routine patrol in the South China Sea over the weekend and accused the Philippines of bringing in countries outside the region for patrols, which it said undermined regional peace and stability.
1: Meanwhile, Australia and Vanuatu have signed a development and security pact that had been delayed for months over Vanuatu's concerns that it could stifle investments from other countries. Australia, which sees itself as in a battle for influence in the Pacific with China, will be consulted on any third-party investment in Vanuatu's critical infrastructure and will remain the country's preferred security and policing partner. Canberra has previously announced funding of $500 million Australian dollars or $345 million US dollars over 10 years for the pact, known as the Nakamal Agreement. Australian Prime Minister Anthony Albanese said at a news conference with his Vanuatu counterpart Jotham Napat that the pact encapsulates Vanuatu's sovereign decision not to permit its territory to be used for any foreign military base or infrastructure, and that Vanuatu's critical infrastructure remains free from militarization, end quote. The agreement was to be signed in September, but was delayed after Napat said his coalition partner had raised concerns that it could restrict Vanuatu's ability to secure infrastructure finding or funding from other countries. China is Vanuatu's largest external creditor, having provided loans through Chinese banks that finance Chinese contractors to build major infrastructure projects, including the presidential office complex, parliament building, and road network.
4: Australian Treasurer Jim Chalmers has said a report that two Ernst & Young, or EY, employees on temporary assignment at Commonwealth Bank of Australia, or CBA, allegedly accessed Prime Minister Anthony Albanese's personal banking details was, quote, incredibly concerning. The Australian Financial Review, or AFR, newspaper reported today that EY had sacked two employees who were facing criminal charges after they allegedly accessed Albanese's bank details and those of at least one EY partner. A CBA spokesperson said it was, quote, not appropriate for us to comment on individual contractor matters. Chalmers told reporters that he would not comment on legal processes underway. The media report comes as EY's peer KPMG faces an audit leak scandal, adding pressure on Big Four accounting firms after their new business revenue from the Australian federal government fell by almost half last year. The Australian Federal Police said they had charged two Sydney men on May 6th with allegedly accessing restricted personal banking data belonging to a federal parliamentarian. A 21-year-old man was charged with unauthorized access to restricted data and publishing or distributing personal data, while a 25-year-old man was charged with unauthorized access to restricted data, intending to cause the access and knowing it was unauthorized.
1: Now, six people have been killed in a shooting at a shelter for mothers and children in northern Germany. Police said three people were detained, including the suspected shooter, and that all the fatalities were adults. Footage released by the BO newspaper showed police surrounding and detaining two people from a car that was driving down a road with a flat tire. Police called the incident a homicide with multiple victims in a town of state near the port city of Hamburg. They did not give a motive. The Spiegel news outlet, citing information that it obtained, said it was likely a personal matter rather than a political or extremist one. Police had warned people to stay away from the area where the incident took place, but later said there was no danger to the public. German media reports initially said four women and one man had been killed. Police later said a sixth adult had died in hospital of wounds. Footage posted by BU Showcase or showed a car with a flat right tire slowly or slowing, in this case, to a halt in a tree-lined road. Police with guns then ran towards the car and detained two people who were made to lie flat on the ground.
4: That's it for the global segment. Next in our business updates. 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
7: Gone. Too soon you are, fair princess, from this land which loved you dearly. 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The joy you brought us through your brilliance and care rendered us help beyond compare. 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We invoke the blessings of the Supreme Enlightened One on you, adorned with virtues of the Triple Jeweled Crown. 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
4: This is the business news, taking you to the financial frontier. Figures from the Federation of Thai Industries, or FTI, showed that Thailand's automobile production slumped in May, driven by lower output of export-oriented passenger cars and pickup trucks, despite robust domestic sales. According to the FTI, automakers produced 114,214 vehicles in Thailand last month, down 17.94% from a year earlier. The May figure marks the first time that production for domestic sales exceeded that for export, which was affected by the conflict in the Middle East, Thailand's third-largest automobile market. FTI Automotive Industry Club spokesperson Surapong Paisit Patanapong said that for the first 5 months of 2026, auto production dipped 1.13% over the previous year to 587,759 units, mainly due to a notable contraction in fuel-powered passenger cars production. Surapong told a news conference that domestic auto sales climbed 10.6% year-on-year to 57,765 units in May, reflecting higher deliveries of electric passenger cars and sport utility vehicles in response to rising fuel prices caused by regional geopolitical tensions. Despite increased domestic sales, pickup truck sales grew only 0.21% over the same period last year due to stricter lending standards by financial institutions amid a slowing domestic economy and high household debt, which weakened consumer purchasing power. The nation's finished car exports plunged 26.69% from the year before to 59,434 units in May, as shipments to key markets dropped, partially tampered by tighter carbon emission regulations.
1: Thailand plans to send 130,000 workers to filled overseas positions this year through targeted language and vocational training programs designed to meet global market demands. Minister of Labor Julapan Amonwiwat announced the initiative during a joint seminar with public and private sector partners aimed at expanding international employment opportunities. The ministry is prioritizing workforce development policies to enhance the global competitiveness of both new and existing Thai laborers. The Department of Employment has already secured placements for over 85,000 Thai workers during the fiscal year 2026, advancing steadily towards the annual target of 130,000. Official data indicates that Taiwan remains the most popular destination for Thai workers, followed by Israel, South Korea, Malaysia, and Japan. More than 230,000 Thai nationals are currently employed abroad, generating at least 200 billion baht in annual remittances. Ministry officials stated that these financial inflows directly improve the quality of life for workers' families while serving as a key driver for the national economy. The Ministry of Labor encourages citizens seeking level overseas employment to contact provincial employment offices nationwide. Additional information and verification details are available through the Department of Employment's hotline at 1506. Once again, the number is 1506.
4: U.S. retailers have brought forward orders from China by 4 to 6 weeks to secure their inventories for Black Friday and Christmas holiday sales ahead of expected tariff hikes later this year. U.S. President Donald Trump's visit to China last month has preserved the dente between the world's two largest powers, but uncertainty remains high. A universal 10% U.S. tariff imposed by Washington in February after the Supreme Court declared some earlier tariffs illegal expires on July 24th, but it is widely expected to be replaced with higher levies. The U.S. Trade Representative has proposed a 12.5% tariff on imports from China and elsewhere following an investigation into forced labor, which Beijing denies, with a final decision expected in coming months. Tony Meng, a China-based senior sales manager at shipping firm XPD Global, said, quote, "There is an expectation that tariffs could be raised again or restored to previous levels, so everyone is rushing to get goods in before that happens," end quote. Usually such orders peak in July to September, but shipping firms said volumes in May and June were higher than expected, contributing to a spike in shipping prices. The front-loading means that the 35% growth in U.S. imports from China in May, which overshadowed April's 11% growth and March's contraction, could be sustained in June, but may fade later in the summer. Exports have been a key growth driver this year for China, building on a strong 2025 when the world's second-largest economy posted a record $1.2 trillion trade surplus.
1: Now leaving Thailand, Apple has said it is pushing forward a series of software updates that would previously have been bundled with a new version of its iOS operating system, making them available earlier than in previous cycles in response to AI-driven security concerns. The company told reporters on Monday that it was adapting to the reality that given the ability of artificial intelligence to speed the development of malicious hacking tools, it needed to reduce the time between when updates were first made public and when they were put into customers' hands. The shift marks a notable change in Apple's longstanding practice of packaging security fixes with broader software releases and acknowledgments that AI is compressing the window that attackers need to exploit known flaws. Unless security experts discover a hacking campaign and targeting a previous unknown software flaw, Apple usually releases security updates as part of a move from one version of iOS to the next. For example, from the currently available version 26.5 to the next plan update, 26.6. In the interim, developers and other testers trial the next update to iron out any kinks. The company said the latest round of security updates was instead being made available to everyone ahead of the wider release of 26.6. It is noted that while there was no evidence that any of the newly patched vulnerabilities had been exploited, the time between when security fixes were first announced and when they were deployed to customers' phones needed to be compressed.
4: The yen slumped to levels not seen since 1986 today, stoking
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9: สนับสนุนข่าวโดยกฤษณาอคาเดมี่เปลี่ยนคุณให้เป็นคนใหม่เพื่อก้าวสู่สังคมทุกระดับอย่างมั่นใจกฤษณาอคาเดมี่ในเครือโรงเรียนกฤษณาการประชาสัมพันธ
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0: 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Number 5.
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